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0: My goodness. Well, howdy, friends and neighbors, music lovers of planet Earth. Welcome, I love you too. Welcome once again to Mountain Stage, live performance radio from the Mountain State of West Virginia. I'm David Mayfield, standing in for Kathy Matea, and we are happy to be back in the Mid-Ohio Valley this week, coming to you from the People's Bank Theater in beautiful Marietta, Ohio. We are happy to be here and glad you could join us out there on the radio. And you'll be glad you tuned in, because later on, we're going to hear from the Catskills-based artist Hannah Cohen. Also in our next hour, a North Carolina-based artist specializing in country fried funk and soul will welcome Boulevards to the stage. And later in this hour, we'll hear from a homegrown group from right here in the River City. You can almost hear the riverboats when they play. Oyo is here. You like them. And in just a bit, we'll hear songs from Comic Book Cowboy, the latest project from Lyra Lynn. And we're happy to have her back with us. To start out the hour, we have Amy Milan, a singer and songwriter from Toronto's East End. That's right. You might know her from her work with the beloved Canadian band Stars and the indie collective Broken Social Scene. Her early solo work turned the dial to country-tinged folk, while her new record, I Went to Find You, her first solo album in more than 15 years, finds her looking back on life, love, and the people who shaped her view on those things, with her tender voice over soft rhythms, airy guitars, with lush synths and strings, making her Mountain Stage debut. Please welcome Amy Milan.
1: Thank you so much.

Thank you so much. Thank you so much. This is a song from my newest record, I Went to Find You. If you do listen to the news, I'm going to send it out to you. Because every day is a new day with the news. It's called Wire Walks.

playing tonight, it really just is such a, so my most favorite thing is to play public radio, and public radio has never been more important. So I grew up in Toronto. I live in Montreal now, but I grew up in Toronto. And I went right back into my past with this record. And it's about Cabbage Town, just being young and not having any idea what will happen. I still don't know, but I know what happened. Phew. 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

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Or if you might be coming to one, just know this will be waiting for you. 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
1: Amy Milan, everybody. Amy was joined by Chris McCarron on the guitars and the bass and the keys and the spaceship noises. Amy's got a brand new album called I Went to Find You that's available now. Give it up one more time for Amy Milan. All right, folks, it's time to welcome our singer, Julie Adams, to do a song for you now. She'll be joined today, as always, by the mighty capable Mountain Stage Band. That's Ron Soule, the leader of the band, on acoustic guitar and harmonica. Bob Thompson at the piano. Michael Lipton and Ryan Kennedy on electric guitars. Steve Hill on the bass. And Ahmed Solomon is the man with the seat keeping the beat. Yeah. Julie's going to do a Mose Allison song for you now called I Don't Worry About a Thing. And I don't worry about a thing whenever Julie's at the microphone. Give it up for Julie Adams.

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1: 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Our next guest is Lyra Lynn, a Nashville-based singer-songwriter and producer who started coming to Mountain Stage in 2012. Known for her haunting blend of Americana and noir pop, you may recognize her from HBO's True Detective, where she's not only appeared on screen, but co-wrote much of the show's dark, atmospheric soundtrack with T-Bone Burnett. She has shared stages with artists like John Paul White and Sheryl Crow. She has a brand new album out called Comic Book Cowboy. It perfectly showcases her cinematic sound and striking voice while exploring new sonic landscapes. Please welcome back to the Mountain Stage, Lyra Lynn.

Thank you. It's great to be back on Mountain Stage. This is my fourth time playing the show. Yeah. I guess I'm doing something good enough that they keep calling. Yeah, I've got a new record out. That was Cherry Tree from Comic Book Cowboy. And here's another one from Comic Book Cowboy called Let Her Go.

Let's hear it for the house band. Thank you guys so much for learning my songs and playing. I put out a record in 2020, which felt like a bit of a message in a bottle kind of record, because 2020. And the record was called, is still called, On My Own, which I titled after 2020. No, wait, I titled before 2020, not knowing what was coming. I made the record entirely on my own by choice before we were forced to not be with other people for a while. And then I had to be with just myself again for a while. The good news is I like myself more and more. Thanks. This song is called A Light Comes Through.

Music industry can be pretty bleak and challenging sometimes. All of the time, actually. But I love music. I love making music. I love listening to music. And I love performing. But it took a couple of years off just to sort of step back and figure out if I wanted to continue going and how it would look. And it was a strange time for me. But I wrote this song during that period. I didn't write many. And I thought, this is a really weird song. No one should ever hear this song. And I played it for my husband, who's also, we're partners in music as well, and he cried. He cries really easily, so it actually didn't mean anything. No, he doesn't actually, but I felt like, you know, this song makes me so uncomfortable, I should probably put it out. Yeah. It's called Laundry.

0: Thank you so much. There's a lot of great music coming. You're going to love it. Tonight.
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1: 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Oyo! You'll hear a little bit of folk, bluegrass, honky-tonk, and rock. Their self-titled debut album was recorded live in an abandoned West Virginia church. And their follow-up, Another Round, carries the same live energy with a sense of joy and spontaneity that makes you feel like you're right there in the room. Well, you actually are right there in the room with them right now, making their Mountain Stage debut. Welcome, Marietta's own Oyo!
3: You're back.

Thank you. On behalf of Oyo, I would like to welcome everyone here to the People's Bank Theater and welcome Mountain Stage to our hometown. We might not be from this exact town, but we all live about a mile and a half from the stage. And that's true. And being that this is all about Ohio, we've decided to play a bunch of West Virginia tunes, starting with this one. And in a proper Ohio way, Midwestern half, anyway. This song is about Preston County, and it was initially written by a young man sitting in this audience today, Mr. Fred Salerno, about the love of his life, lady probably sitting to his right. But Fred is not a songwriter, so we took that song, we rearranged all the words and all the melody, and made it this song. But we kept the idea and the spirit. And this is that song. Well, do you like to gamble, boy? Lay your money down. Them big waves are crashing.

0: Three months. I think we've got time to kill now.
1: Really appreciate him coming out on this Sunday evening with the supporting live music. We are thrilled to be here. We're going to play one more song for you, close out our set. This one's about West Virginia as well.

0: Olio, everybody. That's Aaron Martin, Cole Adair, Michael Bond, Bobby Rosenstock, Drew Tanner, and Joe Rickabosch. That's Olio. We'd like to say a special hello to you right now if you're listening over KGLT in Bozeman, Montana. And hello to our friends listening over WOUH in Chillicothe, Ohio. We're glad to have you listening, and we hope you can join us next week for an encore episode hosted by Connor Knighton, featuring Stephen Kellogg, Jill Sobule, Caleb Cottle and the Sweet Critters, Mindy Smith, and my favorite band, the David Mayfield Parade. I'm David Mayfield, sitting in for Kathy Mattea, and you're listening to Mountain Stage, live performance radio from the Mountain State of West Virginia. 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

0: Well, howdy, music lovers of planet Earth. Welcome to the second hour of Mountain Stage. We're here at the People's Bank Theater in Marietta, Ohio. That's right. I'm David Mayfield, sitting in for Kathy Matea, who mistakenly went to Charleston. If you're just joining us, you'll be very glad you did. Still to come, we'll hear from Hannah Cohen, whose new album, Earth Star Mountain, is out now. Our next guest is a dynamic performer and a true entertainer. The stage name is Boulevards, but the man behind the music is Jameel Rashad. Born and raised down in Raleigh, North Carolina, he channels old-school funk and soul with an almost punk rock energy. He's toured with artists like Rye and Orville Peck, and his latest album, Carolina Funk Barn Burner on Tobacco Road, is out now. It finds him leaning into his southern roots with syncopated bass lines, horns, and his infectious, joyful vocals. Making his mountain stage debut, give it up for Boulevards.
1: Boulevards, from Raleigh, North Carolina, you dig? Give you some of that southern fried punk fuck for your ear holes.

0: 敢跟某天远睡觉。
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Boulevard and Tobacco Road. 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Thank y'all so much. Let's get this thing going.

Listen what I'm about to do now, y'all. It take you a lot of years far away on a groove ship. And I'm going to introduce you to these fellas back here, if you know what I'm saying, you dig. Right here, to my right, Paulonius over here on the keys. And over here on the bass, this light-skinned fella, Jimmy. And back here on the sticks, this brother Joseph right here.

Boulevards, everybody. The new album is Carolina Funk, Barn Burner on Tobacco Road. It's available from Normal Town and New West Records. And after that performance, I'd say there can't be a barn left standing on Tobacco Road. All the way from Raleigh, North Carolina, give it up again for Boulevards. All right, friends, now it's time for my favorite part of the show, when we roll the grand piano out into the spotlight and we feature our piano man, Smiling Bob Thompson. That's right. Bob's going to play a little Thelonious Monk for us tonight. This is a song called Ruby My Dear. Please welcome Bob Thompson.

Oh, that was pretty, Bob. You can find his music at colortones.com with Ruby My Dear by Thelonious Monk. That was Bob Thompson, everybody. 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

0: 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Hannah Cohen grew up in San Francisco as part of a family of artists. Her grandfather was a poet and her father a jazz drummer. She moved to New York at 17, where she built a vibrant creative life, from singing in legendary jazz clubs to posing for some of the city's most acclaimed visual artists. After releasing her first two albums, Child Bride and Pleasure Boy, she settled in the Catskills, where she made her latest record, Earth Star Mountain, a thoughtful collection of songs written among the forest and recorded in an aging barn. She's joined on that album by friends and collaborators like Sufjan Stevens and Clario. We're so glad she's here with us tonight. Please welcome, for the first time to the Mountain Stage, Hannah Cohen.
1: Thank you.

Thank you. So this next song is called Mountain, and I have a feeling that's why I was invited here to play tonight. I want to thank Mountain Stage for having us, and I'm going to sing my song Mountain.

I want to quickly introduce my band before it's too late. This is Halsey Harkins on the keys. We got Sean Mullins, Moon Mullins, on the drums. We got Nuria Graham on the guitar and vocals, also Halsey on vocals. And Sam Evian, my producer, my partner, my studio mate, my partner in crime, my boo, Sam Evian.

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Thank you. This song is called Earth Star, and it's named after the Earth Star mushroom, which you can find on the East Coast, and I found in the Catskills in my backyard. That's where I live in upstate New York.

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So I'm going to thank everybody for playing before us and loving music as much as we do, and thanks for having us. We have one more song.

Hannah Cohen, everybody. She has a beautiful new album out called Earth Star Mountain. Make sure you check that out. Give it up one more time for Hannah Cohen. And keep it going for Boulevards. And Amy Milan. Lyra Lynn. And Oyo. How about a round for you here in Marietta? You've been a wonderful audience. We love being here on the banks of the Ohio River. And a big thank you to everybody out there listening on the radio, because without you, well, there'd be no mountain stage, and that would make me sad. I hope you'll be back next week for an encore episode hosted by Connor Knighton with Stephen Kellogg, Jill Sobule, Caleb Cottle and the Sweet Critters, Mindy Smith, and the David Mayfield Parade. Mountain Stage is produced by Larry Gross and Adam Harris. Senior producer is Jeff Shirley. Associate producers are John Ingram and Mallory Richards. We're engineered by Patrick Stevens, Richie Collins, Jay Lipschitz, and Greg McGowan. 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Mountain Stage was founded by Andy Ridenour, Francis Fisher, and Larry Gross. Why don't you go out and hear some live music wherever you are just as soon as you can? You've been listening to Mountain Stage, live performance radio from the Mountain State of West Virginia.

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0: Thunder was his engine, and White Lightning was his load.
1: And there was moonshine, moonshine, twice the devil's thirst.
0: The law they swore they'd get him, but the devil got him first. On the 1st of April, 1954, the federal man sent word he'd better make his run no more. He said 200 agents were covering the state. Whichever road he tried to take, he'd get him sure his fate. Son, his daddy told him, make this run your last. Your tank is filled with 100 proof. You're all tuned up and gassed. Now don't take any

but the devil got him first. Roaring out of Harlan, revving up his mill, he shot the gap at Cumberland and screamed by Maynardville. With G-Man on his tail light,

Actor Robert Mitchum in The Ballad of Thunder Road from his 1958 film Thunder Road, where he played a bootlegger. Mitchum wrote it, and it actually charted twice, first in 58 when it peaked at 62, and then again in 1962 when it reached 65. The version heard in the film was sung by Randy Sparks. Mitchum got the tune from a Norwegian folk song his mother used to sing to him. And by the way, if you haven't seen Thunder Road, you should really check it out. It's an excellent movie. Chuck Berry before that with Too Much Monkey Business from 56, a number 4 R&B hit that didn't make the pop chart. He was backed by some of the best blues musicians of the time, Willie Dixon on double bass, Johnny Johnson on piano, and Fred Bello on drums. And Eddie Cochran kicked off the show with Come On Everybody, his final top 40 appearance, reaching 35 in 58. It was a hit in England twice, first in 1959 when it peaked at 6, and then a 1988 re-release made it to 14. Now Gary Lewis and the Playboys.

Too Busy Thinking About My Baby from Marvin Gaye in 1969, number one R&B and four pop. First released by The Temptations as an album cut in 66. Before that, it was I Want You from Bob Dylan, the final song recorded for his Blonde on Blonde album, and one of its three charting singles, peaking at 20 in the summer of 66. Diggin' Dee Dee with Thou Shalt Not Steal from 64, it peaked at 13, their final song to make the top 40. And Gary Lewis and the Playboys were first up with Count Me In, which peaked at 2 in 65, arranged by Leon Russell, who also played the keyboards. Now let's spend some time in 1960 to start things off. Barrett Strong.

Then he took a bone and a piece of mud. He made a man, then a woman, to be flesh and blood.

Etta James rapping that 1960 set with My Dearest Darling. It peaked at 34 pop and 5 R&B. Dorsey Burnett before that with There Was a Tall Oak Tree, his only top 40 hit, reaching 23. Dorsey's younger brother Johnny Burnett before that with Dreamin', which got to 11. Both Johnny and Dorsey Burnett had previously formed two-thirds of the rock and roll trio, the third member being Paul Burleson. And Barrett Strong was first with Money, That's What I Want, the very first hit for Motown Records, reaching 23 pop and 2 R&B. And that was pretty much his only chart record as a singer. But Barrett Strong was much more successful as a writer for Motown, penning many hits, including Just My Imagination, Papa Was a Rolling Stone, and I Can't Get Next to You for the Temptations, as well as I Heard It Through the Grapevine for both Gladys Knight and the Pips and Marvin Gaye. I'm Danny Connolly, taking you through 25 years of musical memories on classic tracks on 90.3 KDT-FM in Corpus Christi, 90.7 FM KVRT in Victoria, and coast to coast and around the world at KEDT.org. Some tributes to get to, and this first one makes my heart hurt because it's not only a personal loss for me, but one for the entire South Texas community. Ram Chavez died August 3rd. He was 80. Mr. Chavez was the founder of the Veterans Band of Corpus Christi and was a decorated Vietnam War hero, serving as a U.S. Army combat medic with the 199th Infantry Brigade. During the Tet Offensive, he risked his own life to rescue wounded soldiers near a Catholic church in Saigon. As the Army was readying airstrikes on the church, he crawled through enemy fire to reach injured troops. Years later, he learned that his actions that day led to the airstrikes being canceled, saving the church. Mr. Chavez was also a dedicated educator who touched the lives of countless young people through the decades, and I was one of those. He was not only my band director at Cullen Junior High, but was also my favorite teacher ever. I saw him occasionally over the years, the last time being when he was a guest on KDT's South Texas Leaders Program in 2022. I showed him a folder of sheet music from the Cullen Band, which I'd found when cleaning out a closet. As we looked over the songs, he said, "Danny, I'm so happy you brought this in. It brings back so many memories, but I'm going to have to take points off because you were supposed to turn this music back in when the semester was over." He was just a wonderful, sweet, kind man, and neither I nor anyone else who ever met him will ever forget him. Thank you, Mr. Chavez. In the mid-60s, Ram Chavez formed a band, Ram and the Impalas, and as a tribute to him, next, we're going to hear their first single. From 1965, here are Ram and the Impalas with To Love, To Love, as Classic Tracks remembers Ram Chavez.

Ram and the Impalas, and to love, from 1965, in memory of our dear friend Ram Chavez. On July 29th, we lost Arlene Smith, the original lead vocalist of the Chantels. She was 85. In the late 50s, along with the Bob Betts and the Teen Queens, the Chantels were pioneers of the girl group sound that would explode on the charts in the early and mid-60s with groups like the Shangri-Las and the Ronettes. Arlene didn't stay with the Chantels for very long, though, leaving after their first major hit. From 1958, here are the Chantels with Maybe, as we say goodbye to Arlene Smith.

The first chart record for the Chantels in memory of their first lead singer, Arlene Smith. That was He's Gone, which Arlene wrote. It peaked at 71 in 1957. And we started with the Chantels' biggest hit, Maybe, which reached 15 pop and 2 R&B in 58. Arlene left the group right after Maybe became a hit, hoping to launch a solo career. But she never charted another record. The Chantels, with new lead singer Annette Smith, no relation to Arlene, placed three more songs in the top 40, the last being in 1961. Up next, a 1968 set gets underway with Barbara Acklin.

The box stops and Cry Like a Baby, which peaked at 2. Actually, the only box top heard on that one was lead singer Alex Chilton. The backing group was the Memphis Boys, who were the house band for American Sound Studios in Memphis, where Cry Like a Baby was recorded. Before that, it was Simon and Garfunkel with Mrs. Robinson, which spent 3 weeks at number 1, from the soundtrack of The Graduate, although that version doesn't appear in the film. Paul Simon had been working on it before he was hired to write songs for the movie. The working title was Mrs. Roosevelt, as in Eleanor Roosevelt. Dionne Warwick with Do You Know the Way to San Jose, which reached 10 pop and 23 R&B, and earned Warwick her first Grammy for Best Female Pop Vocal, one of her many hits written by Burt Bacharach and Hal David. And even though it was a hit, Dionne Warwick never liked it, calling it dumb. And that 1968 set began with Love Makes a Woman from Barbara Acklin, her biggest hit, reaching 15 pop and 3 R&B. Now we'll spend the rest of the hour in the Colorado Rockies.

John Denver and Rocky Mountain High wrapping our first hour. It peaked at 9 in early 73, but some radio stations initially refused to play it because they thought a Rocky Mountain High was something achieved by taking illegal drugs. Still to come, Brenda Lee, the Rolling Stones, Monkees, Gene McDaniels, Ray Charles, and lots more. Stay tuned. The second hour of Classic Tracks is straight ahead.

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1: Welcome back to Classic Tracks. I'm Danny Conley. Tonight on Behind the Grooves, Nobody But Me, the garage band classic from Youngstown, Ohio's The Human Beings, became the band's only major hit, reaching 8 in early 1968. But it was written and first recorded by another group from Ohio, one that produced some of the best R&B and soul of the 60s and 70s. Listen to The Human Beings, then I'll be back with more.

Nobody But Me from the Human Beings, their biggest hit. After one more minor charter, they were pretty much done. They had greater success in Japan, where they had several number ones. Nobody But Me was written by the Isley Brothers, who recorded it first in 1962. But their version was never a hit, stalling out at 106. But here it is, kicking off 6 from 62, Nobody But Me from the Isley Brothers.

they wouldn't understand anyhow. I can't tell them they were wrong, 'cause I'm afraid they'll leave me too. Now it's funny, but more than ever,

A Swingin' Safari from Billy Vaughan and his orchestra, wrapping up that 1962 six play. It peaked at 13. It was composed by Burt Kempfert, whose version served as a theme to the 60s version of the game show Match Game. Jim McDaniels before that with Point of No Return, 21 pop and 23 R&B. Brenda Lee before that with Everybody Loves Me But You, which reached 6. Ray Charles with You Don't Know Me, number 2 pop and 5 R&B, the highest charting version. The original by Eddie Arnold was a number 10 country hit in 55, and it later charted for Jerry Vale, Lenny Welch, Elvis Presley, and Mickey Gilley. Eddie Hodges before that with Girls, Girls, Girls Made to Love, which was written by Don and Phil Everly. It got to 14. In addition to his

Recording career, Eddie Hodges was a successful child actor, appearing on Broadway in The Music Man, in television, guest starring on shows like Bonanza, Gunsmoke, and The Dick Van Dyke Show, and in films like Disney's Summer Magic and The Happiest Millionaire. And we started off that set with the Isley Brothers' original version of Nobody But Me. One more tribute to catch up on, Victor Willis, lead singer of The Village People, died on June 20th at age 74. He grew up in San Francisco and in the late 60s formed his own band, The Ballads. They opened for The Temptations on several occasions, but they never had a hit. Willis released a couple of solo albums in the early 70s, again without any success. Then in 1977, he was hired by a producer from Casablanca Records to provide the lead vocals for a disco album by a non-existent group called The Village People. That LP was a huge hit and earned the imaginary group an invitation from Dick Clark to perform on American Bandstand. So Casablanca scrambled to come up with an actual group, which would be fronted by Victor Willis. Famously, the group members all dressed as various characters. Willis alternated between dressing as a policeman and a naval officer. They scored three major hits between 1977 and 79, and we'll hear them all next, beginning with the first, Macho Man, as we say goodbye to Victor Willis.

remembering Victor Willis, lead singer of the Village People, with the group's three hits. That was their biggest, YMCA, which peaked at 2 in 1978. Before that, their final hit, In the Navy, which got to 3 in 79. Just about a month after it became a hit, the United States Navy contacted the Village People's record label, Casablanca, to see if they could use the song in a recruiting commercial. The label agreed on the condition that the Village People would appear in the commercial. Surprisingly, the Navy said yes, and the ad was filmed aboard the USS Reasoner. But then the Navy had second thoughts and decided to stick with the song most associated with the Navy, Anchors Away. And we began with the Village People's first hit, Macho Man, which reached 25 in 1977. In 1980, Willis, who was the driving force behind the group, left. After that, the Village People never had another hit. He returned as lead singer in 2017 and toured with the current lineup until shortly before his death. I'm Danny Connolly, taking you to midnight on Classic Tracks on 90.3 KDT FM in Corpus Christi, 90.7 FM KVRT in Victoria, and everywhere at KDT.org. Now let's knock out some requests. And first up, a long-distance request. Dale, who's listening in Springfield, Illinois, wants to hear the Syndicate of Sound.

the only major hit for the Syndicate of Sound, Little Girl, which peaked at 8 in 1966. On the strength of that record, they were booked as the opening act on a tour, which included Paul Revere and the Raiders, the Young Rascals, and the Yardbirds. Up next, Marie wants to hear the Rolling Stones. So grab an extinguisher, because we're going to play with fire.

Play With Fire from the Rolling Stones in 65, not a big hit for them. It stalled at 95. It was recorded in L.A. the night before the Stones left for a tour of Australia. It was written by Nanker Felge. And I know you're saying, who the heck is Nanker Felge? Well, that was a pseudonym the Stones came up with for songs that were written by all members of the band. Now for Henry, it's James Gang.

James Gang and Walk Away from 1971, their biggest hit, peaking at 51, and their final hit to feature Joe Walsh on guitar. He left to join the band Barnstorm, replacing Peter Frampton, and then joined the Eagles in 75. Now here's one for Johnny, Sonny Charles and the Checkmates Limited with Black Pearl.

Black Pearl from Sonny Charles and the Checkmates Limited in 1969. It reached 13 pop and 8 R&B and was produced by Phil Spector. Now let's jump back a decade to play this one for Bill, who wants to hear this doo-wop classic from Dion and the Belmonts.

Deanna the Belmonts and A Teenager in Love from 59, their first song to crack the top 10, peaking at 5. Final request of the night goes out to William, the Turtles, and She'd Rather Be With Me.

The Supremes wrapping it up with When the Love Light Starts Shining Through His Eyes, their breakthrough hit, reaching 23 pop and 2 R&B in early 1964. And the Beatles were first with Thank You Girl, which reached 23 in 64. It was originally titled Thank You Little Girl. According to Paul, he and John wrote it as a tribute to all of the girls who'd written them letters. That's going to do it for tonight. I'm Danny Conley, thanking you for joining me, and reminding you to send your requests and comments to classictracks@kedt.org. And be sure to tune in next Friday at 10 p.m. right here on 90.3 KEDT FM in Corpus Christi, 90.7 FM KVRT in Victoria, and everywhere at kedt.org for another 2 hours of great memories from the deepest oldies library in South Texas on Classic Tracks. We'll close with the Monkees and a cut off their fourth album, Pisces, Aquarius, Capricorn, and Jones Limited, from 1967, What Am I Doing Hanging Round? See you next week.

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1: Carl, partly sunny in the morning and then maybe entirely sunny by afternoon. High should be right around 80 degrees. Then mostly clear Sunday night, lows around 60 degrees, and looking ahead to Monday, sunny skies, highs in the lower 80s.

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0: You know that friend who always tells you if you're making a really dumb decision? They're the ones that hold you accountable for your mess. But they also hold you up so that you can shine your brightest. If you're lucky, you have someone in your life like that. Composer Josef Suk, he was one of those lucky ones. His father-in-law, Antonín Dvořák, was that person for him. A mentor to Suk long before he became his in-law, so they had already had that mutual honesty established and respect for one another. One day, Dvořák told Suk something that led directly to the creation of this, Suk's Serenade for Strings in E-flat major. It's coming up. I'm Melanie Renata. This is Music Through the Night. The tunes, the rhythms, and the temperament of the pieces you're about to hear here are all pretty folksy. And that's how composer Aaron Copland described them anyways. He said they're bright and snappy, with a vibe that sizzles. And it sure does. Three Latin American sketches, performed for you here by the St. Paul Chamber Orchestra. Hugh Wolf at the podium.

0: Music from a story based on the real life of a German Renaissance alchemist, astrologer, and magician. A dramatic piece of music that nearly never existed, if not for Charles Gounod getting out of his own way, his Faust ballet music, performed for you there by the Boston Symphony. Seiji Ozawa at the podium.
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0: There's an old story about a human in need, a man named Lazarus. In this story, there's also a person named Dives, a greedy, indulgent rich man unbothered by the suffering of his neighbors. The story, in a nutshell, they both come to the end of their lives. Important lessons are learned, lessons about humanity and community, but it's a little too late. It's a biblical parable Ralph Vaughan Williams based this workaround, and it's coming up. I'm Melanie Renata. This is Music Through the Night.

0: What was that? Well, just Beethoven testing the boundaries of what a piano sonata could be. His 28th piano sonata in A major, opus 101, shared with you there by pianist Cheng Yongshin.
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0: Swedish botanist Carl Linnaeus spent his entire career dreaming up plans for the perfect garden. He proposed the idea of a garden he coined the flower clock. A circular garden with flowers that bloomed at particular times of the day, like a botanical sundial. He never did turn that idea into a reality, but it inspired other botanists and other various types of artists, like composer Jean Francais. The ticking rhythm in this work will blend with notes that bud and bloom. It's a piece called simply The Flower Clock, performed for you here by oboist Albert Mayer and the Academy of St. Martin in the Fields. I'm Melanie Renata. I'm so glad you're here. This is Music Through the Night.

0: Written in haste, but still crafted with care, Mozart's 36th Symphony in C major, known as Linz, the Berlin Philharmonic performing Herbert von Karajan at the podium.
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0: Many composers understand an instrument from the outside. They know the technical aspect of it and how to write for it through that lens, but some know an instrument from the inside out. This violin concerto, it comes from a composer and a musician who could play the fiddle like nobody's business. This composer used that skill to write music that challenges, sparkles, and sings all at once. The history of this work is a little hazy, but its voice is unmistakable. It's J.S. Bach's confident and curious first violin concerto. It's on the way. I'm Melanie Renata. Please stay with me.

0: Violinist Kati Deprezeni and the English Baroque Soloists giving you a vibrant start to your Sunday. J.S. Bach's Violin Concerto No. 1 in A minor.
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0: Imagine pacing the aisles in a library, and you come across a dusty old tune with the inscription of Haydn. That sort of happened to Brahms. A librarian friend of his with a good eye for buried treasures found this music of Haydn's and handed it off to Brahms. Brahms took that melody and transformed it into this, a work he called Variations on a Theme by Haydn. However, it turns out the original tune may not have been by Haydn at all. Either way, this work is on the way. I'm Melanie Renata. Please, stay with me.

0: known best as the St. Anthony Choral, since no one knows for sure exactly who wrote the original. Variations on a theme by Haydn from Johannes Brahms, performed for you there by the Houston Symphony. Melanie Renata, thank you so much for sharing some of your precious time and space with me this morning. Be sure to be good to yourself today. And be good to your neighbor too, okay?
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2: To get the full-on, thorough effect of this Russian Easter Festival overture by Nikolai Rimsky-Korsakov, you must go straight to the source. He didn't cut corners, so we shouldn't either. He'd been very emphatic about that, firmly suggesting that people go to a cathedral with a full orchestra for Easter services. That's right, chapels will not do. He took it a step further, a cathedral thronged with people from every walk of life, with several priests, including the cathedral service. And we'll tell you more about what he picked and the music he wrote for it. Coming up, Russian Festival Overture, Easter Festival Overture by Rimsky-Korsakov. I'm Kevin O'Connor. Good morning.

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That's music by a composer we have heard on the program, Johann Vierdank, but in a rather remarkable context. The tireless Manfred Cordes is back with a youthful ensemble, the European Hansa Ensemble, in which he looks at music, Volume 1, from Hanseatic Towns, the great medieval trade guild. The first one is called Music from Old Stralsund. Right here on Millennium of Music, I'm Robert Aubrey Davis. And as he writes in the notes, the Stralsund skyline with its brick church towers rises impressively above the Strela Sound. It's one of those Baltic coast German towns. Famous Seatime seagoing museum is there as well. And apparently a place where some remarkable and quite obscure composers came. We'll start with the important one, who is Johann Vierdank, a Saxon composer born in 1605, winds up in Dresden, Güstrow, Copenhagen, Lübeck before coming to Stralsund around 1635, wrote a large collection of sacred works there. We'll start with three of them. In fact, we heard that instrumental piece in the beginning, but we'll hear By Night I Sought You from the Song of Solomon, My Harp Has Now Turned to Sorrowful Songs from the Book of Job, and I Charge You to Come Unto Me, also from Solomon. Again, the young European Hansa Ensemble, conducted by Manfred Cordes, music by Johann Vierdank, music from Old Stralsund.

I'm Robert Aubrey Davis. Well, in finding obscure composers, he gives us two other ones. Going further back, Eucharius Hoffmann flourished from around 1540 to 1588, and he came to Stralsund as well. We're not exactly clear. He was from Franconia, but when he gets there, he takes over the Latin school and dedicates a series of pieces to the locals, working his way in, including the councilman and eventually mayor of Stralsund, Thomas Brandenburg. These are mostly short Latin settings. And then a rather remarkable composer, Caspar Movius. He lived from 1610 to 1671. He came from Prignitz and also taught at that Latin school and wrote a series of works, vocal concertos and the like. Again, this recording is music from Old Stralsund, one of the great old Hanseatic cities, with the European Hansa Ensemble, directed by Manfred Cordes.

Well, two other composers, and Manfred Cortes, as you know, loves these obscure people and finding things we never hear. We don't hear, certainly, Eucharius Hoffmann or Caspar Movius very often, but here we are in Volume 1 of Music from Hanseatic Cities, the European Hansa Ensemble, Music from Old Stralsund, this week on Millennium of Music. I'm Robert Aubrey Davis.

Reverend Robert Aubrey Davis, well, for the time we have, it's a very long recording. Let's come back and hear as many of these sacred settings as we can by the wonderful Johann Vierdonck, including a number of pieces that are very, very moving and some quite melancholy. He wrote a very large collection, more than 40 of these sacred concertos. And again, the European Hansa Ensemble, conducted by Manfred Cordes.

0: Music of Johan Vierdonk, the European Hansa Ensemble, Manfred Cordes conducting. This is volume one of music from Hanseatic States, and again from the always reliable CPO label, with the always reliable Manfred Cordes himself. For complete information about the ensemble and this latest project, simply go to our website, millenniumofmusic.com. We're always very pleased when you do. Our technical director is Christopher Drummond, and for the program, this has been your producer and host. I'm Robert.
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This is Alec Baldwin. 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

Now, the question before the House today is, what is classical music? You see, everybody thinks he knows what classical music is. Just any music that isn't jazz, like a Stan Kenton arrangement, or a popular song like I Can't Give You Anything But Love, Baby, or folk music like an African war dance or Twinkle, Twinkle, Little Star. But that isn't what classical music means at all. People use this word to describe music that isn't jazz or popular songs or folk music just because there isn't any other word that seems to describe it better. All the other words that are used are just as wrong, like good music, for instance. You've all heard people say, I just love good music, meaning that they love Handel instead of Spike Jones. Well, you know what they mean. But after all, isn't there such a thing as good jazz or a good popular song? So you can't use the word good to describe the difference. There's good Handel, there's good Spike Jones, so we'll just have to forget that word. Then people use the word serious music when they mean Handel or Beethoven. But there again, there's some jazz that's very serious. Then some people use the word highbrow, which means that only very smart, well-educated people can dig it. But we know that's wrong because we all know a lot of people who aren't exactly Einsteins who dig Beethoven the most. Well, what about the word art music? Now, there's a word that a lot of people use to try to describe the difference between Beethoven and Dave Brubeck, let's say. That's no good either, because just as many other people think that jazz is also an art, which indeed it is. And if we try to use the word symphony music, well, that leaves out all the music written for piano solo and violin solo and string quartet, and certainly all that's supposed to be classical music. Maybe the best word invented so far is, of all things, long hair, because it was made up by jazz musicians themselves to nail down all the kinds of music that aren't properly theirs.

When Copland first wrote this concerto back in 1948, and he played it for me on the piano, I became very conscious of this highly selective note-picking. I remember his playing the ravishing opening theme. And when he came to this note, that one, that E flat in the bass, I involuntarily went, with delight, and Copland said, "That's the note that costs." And that's just the whole point about Copland. His notes are expensive, not just lots of notes, a dime a dozen. So now let's listen to this expensive concerto. And here to play it with us is our high-priced soloist, the Philharmonic's great solo clarinetist, Stanley Drucker.

0: That was the second essay for orchestra by Samuel Barber. The New York Philharmonic was conducted by Leonard Bernstein. 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I'm Alec Baldwin, and you're listening to the New York Philharmonic this week.
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0: We continue now with a fun and quirky work by Rodion Chedrin. These are his mischievous folk ditties. Leonard Bernstein conducts the New York Philharmonic.

It is very appropriate and pleasing to us that this first of our six buildings, Philharmonic Hall, should become the permanent home of Lincoln Center's first constituent and our country's oldest orchestra. None have worked harder than the leaders of the New York Philharmonic to make real this dream of a great center of the performing arts. It is with pride and satisfaction that we now turn to one of the world's great orchestras to dedicate this hall to music. Thank you.

0: Fanfare for the Common Man by Copland. The New York Philharmonic was conducted by Leonard Bernstein. You can see a complete playlist of this week's program when you visit nyphil.org. I'm Alec Baldwin. Thanks very much for joining us in celebrating 100 years of Bernstein on the New York Philharmonic this week.
1: We're going to end this program with a very short overture by, of all people, me. Overture to my operetta or musical or whatever you want to call it, named Candide. I wrote this show about 4 years ago, and it didn't do very well. It ran only about 2 months on Broadway and then closed. Very sad. Especially sad because the show was supposed to be very funny, not sad at all. Well, the show is temporarily over, but the overture lingers on, I hope. And I also hope it will give you an idea of some of the fun and frolic that was in that show.

The New York Philharmonic this week is generously underwritten by the Kaplan Brothers Fund, the Audrey Love Charitable Foundation, the Philharmonic's corporate partner MetLife Foundation, and by an award from the National Endowment for the Arts on the web at arts.gov.

0: Vince Ford is the executive producer of this series. 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
1: 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And this is Classical Music by Request. If you have something you would like to hear today, you can give me a call at 361-850-1625, and I will do my best to get it on the air for you. We're going to start off this morning, or I should say this afternoon, with music by Dvorak. This is the Golub Kaplan Carr Trio, performing Dvorak's Trio in F minor, Opus 65.

That was Dvorak's trio in F minor, opus 65, performed by the Golub Kaplan Carr Trio. I'm Pam Stakes, and this is Classical Music by Request on your community-owned station. And if you have something you would like to hear today, give me a call at 361-850-1625. Had a request for some Baroque music. And don't worry, I won't make any jokes. This is the Franz Liszt Chamber Orchestra under the direction of Frigyes Sándor with Handel's Suite No. 1 in F major from the Water Music.

That was Handel's Water Music Suite No. 1 in F Major. The Franz Liszt Chamber Orchestra was led by Frigyes Schöndor. 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And this is classical music by request. 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Here is the Franz Schubert Quartet of Vienna with Mozart String Quartet in D minor, Kochel 421.

That was the Franz Schubert Quartet of Vienna performing Mozart's String Quartet in D minor, Kürschel 421. I'm Pam Stakes, and this is Classical Music by Request. Coming up this evening on KEDT-TV at 7 o'clock, it's the Susan Ryland Mysteries, behind the scenes with the cast and the crew of the three masterpiece mystery series in which book editor Susan Ryland reluctantly takes on the role of amateur sleuth. Sounds like a Miss Marple kind of thing to me, but it does sound interesting. And then at 8:30 p.m., it's Solving the Puzzles of the Marlowe Murder Club, celebrating the three amateur sleuths who use their unconventional methods to solve a series of murders. At 10 o'clock, it's Red, White, and Rock. It's a 2002 patriotic celebration of America and pop oldies music, featuring artists from the rock, pop, and doo-wop days of the 1950s to the early mid-1960s. And it's not too late to get in a request. If you have something you would like to hear, you can give me a call at 361-850-1625. Meanwhile, we're going to listen to some Amy Beach. This is from the CD of her work. It's called Empress of Night. The work we're going to listen to is the Piano Concerto in C-sharp minor, Opus 45. The pianist is Joan Polk, and Paul Goodrein leads the English Chamber Orchestra in this performance.

That was, sorry, excuse me, I almost announced the wrong thing. That was the piano concerto in C sharp minor, opus 45, performed by Joan Polk at the piano. The English Chamber Orchestra was led by Paul Goodwin, and Amy Beach was the composer, and that is from the CD Empress of the Night. I'm Pam Stakes, and this is your community-owned station from the KEDT Center for Educational Broadcasting on the campuses of Del Mar College, KEDT-FM 90.3 in Corpus Christi, and KVRT-FM 90.7 in Victoria, now serving the Rio Grande Valley. We're going to close out the afternoon with music by Dvorak. This is the Scottish National Orchestra under the direction of Naimi Järvi with Dvorak Symphony No. 6 in D major, opus 60.

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1: Stardate August 16th. The Artemis II astronauts got to see something that only 24 other people have seen with their own eyes, the far side of the moon. As they looped behind the moon, the astronauts could see almost the entire hemisphere that remains hidden from those of us on Earth. The moon is locked so that one hemisphere always faces our planet, a result of the same process that creates ocean tides. We didn't get our first glimpse of the far side until 1959, when a Soviet probe snapped a picture. The two lunar hemispheres look different. While dark volcanic plains cover about a third of the near side, they cover just 1% of the far side. The far side is more heavily cratered, and the crust on the far side is thicker. That could be the result of a gentle splat by a smaller moon when the moon was young. The far side often is called the dark side of the moon. Dark as in unknown or unseen. It actually receives just as much sunlight as the near side does, but the nights are darker there. From the near side, Earth is in view most of the time, brightening the nights. But Earth is never seen from the far side, so the nights are illuminated only by the stars, making the dark side of the moon a really good spot for stargazing. The crescent moon is low in the west in early evening. The planet Venus, the evening star, is close to its right, and the star Spica is even closer above the moon. You can find out more about the moon in Stardate magazine. Details at stardate.org. For the University of Texas at Austin MacDonald Observatory, I'm Billy Henry.

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I'm Pam Stakes. Thanks for being with me this afternoon. 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

We're moving through history and the American landscape today on Travel with Rick Steves with Beverly Gage. She's the author of This Land Is Your Land, a road trip through U.S. history. Coming up, we'll take a deeper look at the myths that have been part of the American story and what it means to shake a few of them up. That's in just a minute on Travel with Rick Steves. Stay with us.

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0: gentlemen, we met. I think we've got time to kill now.
1: Really appreciate everyone coming out on this Sunday evening with the supporting live music. We are thrilled to be here. We're going to play one more song for you, close out our set. This one's about West Virginia as well.

This is your community-owned station from the KEDT Center for Educational Broadcasting on the campuses of Del Mar College, KEDT FM 90.3 in Corpus Christi, and KVRT FM 90.7 in Victoria, now serving the Rio Grande Valley.